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1: That's crazy,
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0: Row. Heard 24 Jack White songs earlier today. Obviously, just did a Weezer song, so we're guaranteed to get another Weezer song. But then, are we going to get another Weezer song? And then another Weezer song? Or are we going to get a different song?
1: You can gamble on this with your friends.
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18: What's up? 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And... Whoa, I'm loving people's reactions to the news that Lotto Max now has more chances to win. 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She also can't believe that the next jackpot is $20 million. 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
1: 89X. Look, I don't want to be some fear-mongering dork talking about the hantavirus, alright?
2: Well, that's a good thing.
1: It is what it is. We'll see what happens. And I wasn't really concerned about it until I was reading the news today, and I found out that apparently, according to the internet, one of the side effects of hantavirus is it can shrink your penis by up to 3 inches.
2: Oh, my God.
1: And that is obviously alarming.
2: You'd have nothing left.
1: I know. I can't have negative 1-inch penis. That's...
2: It's like it's an innie.
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2: it's but like... then you get... you know, excited and tiny knob.
1: Yeah, you know when you play whack-a-mole?
2: Yeah.
1: And you whack it down and it's just sitting there under the hole waiting for it to pop. 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

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I am the Highway. It's Windsor's Alternative, 89X. 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
1: New study on social media claims that social media does not strengthen our friendships.
2: I could see that.
1: In fact, can actually be detrimental to some friendships. And I guess I kind of get it, but I really think it depends on the person. Like, if you're one of those people that are, you know, have a little bit of the jealous bug in you, maybe social media isn't the best when you see your friends, because they're only posting the highlights, right?
2: Oh, yeah, they're, like, on a boat or doing something cool.
1: Yeah, and you're like, oh, it must be nice. That's not going to strengthen a friendship, but one way it does, reminds you of their birthdays.
2: I
1: don't know anybody's birthday anymore.
2: Yeah, well, neither do I.
1: And if you reach out on somebody's birthday, strengthening the friendship. Think about it that way.
2: It does make you feel good.
1: Or, in Lynch's case,
2: oh, God,
1: strengthens your connection with the dead.
2: Thanks for bringing that one up, man.
1: Lynch has a tendency on Facebook to wish literally everybody that is on his friend list a happy birthday. And not long ago, I saw him post, "Hey man, happy birthday," on someone's Facebook page who I knew was dead.
2: Yeah, it wasn't a good.
1: It was hilarious.
2: It was not hilarious.
1: It was
2: I felt horrible.
1: Oh, it was the best. There's just a bunch of people on there, family and friends, being like, you know, thinking about you today. Miss you, man. And then just like, hey, brother, happy birthday.
2: I know.
1: Hope you're doing well.
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0: The Beaches, I Should Have Known Better, Windsor's Alternative. It's 89X, and it is the 2-4-2-by-4-2-4-4-2 weekend, which means you're either going to hear 2-4 or 2-4-24 songs in a row from your favorite artist. Pretty fun concept all weekend long. Are we going to hear another Beaches tune in a row? Well, yes, we definitely will. But will it be 2 more after that, or will it be 20 more after that? It's hard to tell. I do know, but I don't want to spoil it. The Lions, they have announced, I don't know if you saw the announcement of the NFL schedule. The Lions will kick off their season at home against the Saints on September 13th. Then they will get a bye week on week 6. So, you're a Lions fan? There you go. It's the Beaches. No way.
1: Weird.
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2: If you missed it, Lynch recently wished a dead guy happy birthday on Facebook.
3: I didn't know.
2: Which made me laugh very, very hard.
3: I was trying to be nice. Brighten somebody's day.
2: Hope you're having fun today. Melinda messaged in, said, "Hey Lynch, yeah, I wished a girl that I went to high school with a happy birthday 3 years ago. Turned out that she was also deceased. I had sent her a personal message wishing her a happy birthday, saying how I haven't seen you in a long time. Hopefully we can get together and catch up. I miss you, and I hope you have a wonderful birthday. Then it turned out that she was dead. I didn't know until probably about a year later when I ran into another friend from high school who told me that Courtney had passed 3 years ago, the same year that I wished her a happy birthday. So I think you're in the clear in comparison to my experience."
3: It's a mistake when you're just trying to be a nice person, reconnect with a person as well. And then you're here laughing, Tyler.
2: It's pretty funny. What? If you really were friends with the person, they'd probably laugh at it.
3: Well, I know.
2: If they were here. But they're not. That's the point.
3: If it was me from above watching this, I would laugh.
2: I could just imagine Melinda in that situation getting angry. Because she sent, like, a personal message. Be like, she never friggin' answered me. Reached out after all these. I thought, never even got a response.
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1: The Great Divide, the Tyler and Lynch Show. Windsor Fire and Rescue are again reminding people about the rules surrounding fireworks. I'm not a big rules guy, but I get it. The rules are with fireworks on a long weekend that only consumer fireworks, so the ones you would buy, are only allowed in Windsor on Victoria Day and the day before and after the holiday. That means shouldn't be tonight.
3: No.
1: Tonight is against the rules.
3: Technically.
1: Yes. And we love rules. 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
2: With the long weekend upon us, I'm sure Lynch is not alone on this. A guy's golf trip weekend.
3: Hell yeah, the May long weekend golf extravaganza, baby!
2: Glad it's got a name. How many fellas are going on this trip?
3: This trip has been expanded to 8.
2: Okay, so it's got 8 dudes, and you're staying where?
3: We're staying in a condo.
2: Okay.
3: And a smaller condo.
2: Okay, bathroom situation.
3: 2 bathrooms.
2: 2 bathrooms.
3: 8 dudes.
2: 8 dudes. Whole long weekend of fun. Now, obviously, these trips are a good time, but I just wanted to throw it out there. What are your, like, unwritten rules of a guy's trip weekend? Like, there has to be some rules in place in order to just maintain a, like, reasonable level of chaos.
3: I like how you say that. A reasonable level of chaos.
2: Because it really depends on the group of friends, too. Like, I know you and I know your friends, so it's not going to be that crazy. Like, sometimes I think women hear guys trip and they're like, oh, it's going to be strippers and, like, it's... No.
3: No, no, not with us.
2: It's going to be some elderly gentlemen playing golf in the sun.
3: What do you mean elderly gentlemen?
2: Sorry. Some
3: gentlemen.
2: Some gentlemen playing golf in the sun and then watching sports and then probably going to bed at 9 o'clock.
3: Yeah, that's about it.
2: Yeah. It changes as you get a little older.
3: It used to be full debauchery.
2: Right.
3: And you've been on those trips.
2: But there still has to be some rules. 8 dudes in 1 condo. Like, the 3 words that come to mind are drunk.
3: Yep.
2: Stinky.
3: Yep.
2: And irresponsible.
3: Yeah, there's still a lot of that.
2: Yeah. Those are the 3 words that come top of mind. But what do you do to make sure it doesn't get too out of hand? If you have any guys trip rules, reach out.
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0: Kanzler's Alternative 89X. That's Jimmy Eat World with Sweetness. It is the 2-4-2-4 weekend, meaning you're going to hear either two songs in a row by your favorite artist, or four, or possibly 24. I was wondering if we were going to get a 24. Based on the time it is, I'm going to assume probably not by the end of the show. Maybe. I did want to mention this as well. Big cross-border weekend for the Detroit Tigers and the Toronto Blue Jays. I know that there's a lot of fans of both.
1: Yeah.
0: It kind of, every time this happens, it could go either way. Who knows exactly who you're cheering for down there? But the Blue Jays and the Tigers going on tonight, and then for the rest of the weekend as well. So
1: maybe a fun weekend.
0: Good way to spend the long weekend. The ballpark. Jimmy World. It's the middle. On 89X.

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2: Long weekend coming up. Maybe you got a guy's trip planned. Lynch is going on a guy's trip.
3: Yeah, I am. Can't wait.
2: Eight dudes, one condo with only two bathrooms, and a weekend of debauchery. So we just want to know, what are the unwritten rules of a guy's trip? You got a suggestion?
3: Yeah, Sean says, you need to make sure that you designate a trip dad. This is the person trip who is dad. The most functional. Somebody who is in charge of ordering the Ubers, confirming the tee times. If anybody forgot sunscreen, you help them out. You know, little reminder to drink some water. That's me.
2: That's you?
3: I'm total trip dad.
2: I don't know about that.
3: What are you talking about? I'm the guy who always reminds people to put sunscreen on. I'm the guy who already booked the tee times and
2: Let's
3: everything.
2: Pause for a second. We went away like a month ago with a big group, and on the Saturday afternoon, you were passed out in bed by 4.
3: It was called a recharge rest, okay?
2: So, all right, trip dad. All right.
3: I'm just saying the real dads who are on this trip are the most irresponsible people there are.
2: Right. Well,
3: you know some of these guys.
2: Yeah, they got to get away from when they get away from the kids, they get a little crazy.
3: Yeah.
2: I understand that. You have an example of what not to do when you're sharing a place with a bunch of other dudes.
4: I had a cousin stay over, so he slept in the spare room, and we slept in our bedroom. And in the morning, it's one of those beds that the mattress is kind of inside of the frame just a bit, where you kind of like pick stuff in there.
2: Yeah.
4: There must have been 60 very crusty Kleenexes.
3: Oh no!
4: Oh, yeah. And so I called my cousin immediately. I'm like, Pat, like, please tell me that you were blowing your nose.
2: Right.
4: And his answer was, oh no, the Kleenex.
3: Oh, really?
4: Yeah. So he was not blowing his nose.
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0: Windsor's Alternative, 89X. It's the Chili Peppers with Danny California, the Tyler and the Lynn Show. Of course, it is the 2-4-2-4 long weekend here on 89X. So we are in the middle of what appears to be four Red Hot Chili Pepper songs in a row. Nothing but the hits, baby. Also, just a reminder for you, Matt, next week, starting on Tuesday, because it is a long weekend, is going to have tickets to Take It Back Sunday to give away. Haven't got any word on his head lice.
1: Yeah, he hasn't updated us at all.
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2: There's been a lot of talk across our country the last couple weeks about AI chatbots and whether or not they are too addictive, especially for children under the age of 16. I'm going to go ahead and limit and say yes.
3: 100% yes.
2: I don't trust anything on the internet. When I have kids, I'm going to do everything I can to keep them off the internet for as long as possible. But one in Canadian that's speaking out about this is a guy named Tom Millar. Now, Tom Millar is from Sudbury, Ontario.
3: Okay.
2: He's in his 50s, and he admitted that he was speaking with a AI chatbot through ChatGPT for 16-plus hours a day.
3: What?
2: Yeah, and he said that it was bad for his mental health.
3: You don't say.
2: As you can imagine, he started to lose it a little bit. Now, in these chats, he apparently figured out the Big Bang Theory.
3: Oh.
2: Black holes.
3: Wow.
2: Unlimited fusion energy.
3: Jeez.
2: He achieved Einstein's dream of a single unifying theory that explains how everything works. And after he learned all this through artificial intelligence, he wanted to share it with the world. So you know what he said he did?
3: What?
2: He applied to be the Pope.
3: Apply. Like, you can just apply to be the Pope?
2: I don't want to laugh at the guy. But yes, he sent an application to somebody thinking he was applying to be the Pope.
3: No!
2: Where did you find that job posting? Was that on ZipRecruiter?
3: Did they look you up on LinkedIn?
2: You applied to be the Pope?
3: Is that how Leo got the gig?
2: Hey, boss, sorry, I gotta take off. I gotta lead on a new job.
3: Why? What is it?
2: Pope.
3: Like, the Pope?
2: And then 3 weeks later, hey, boss, can I have my job back? I didn't hear back about the Pope thing.
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10: When a child is in the hospital, visitors come to say hello. And when visiting hours are over, they leave. But family does whatever it takes to stay. 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So we make sure they have everything they need, with a community of support, warm meals, and a place to rest. Because when a child is sick, family stays. And Ronald McDonald House stays with them.
16: Hey, Carlo, I know you're a contractor.
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18: This is Dave Navarro from Jane's Addiction.
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2: Hey everyone, it's Mike K. Cook from Mornings with Mike and Meg. We are on every weekday morning, 6 a.m. till 10 a.m. Thanks for joining us on CTV Windsor and AM 800. This is the Week in Review, and Patty Handysides, who you can listen from 2 p.m. till 6 p.m. on your drive home, talks about Windsor Regional Hospital's expansion of the Hospital to Home program. Kyle Horner, he's on at 10 a.m. till noon, talks about the federal government's gun buyback program. But first, we talk to Dr. Nicoletta Ferrione, who is an associate professor at Acadia University in charge of their new tick research facility. Oh my God, yes, watch out. She warned us about a tick invasion this summer.
3: Ticks are the creepiest little critters ever. And I mean, we're in tick season right now. I am picking ticks off poor Mila, my dog, just left, right.
4: Poor
3: actually,
4: puppy.
3: When I say me, I mean Tyler,
4: yeah.
3: My significant other, but nonetheless.
4: Me, air quotes.
3: Yeah, me. Because they're gross.
4: Well, they are. And here in Windsor, Essex, we're kind of on the front lines of this migration because our region is one of the warmest in Canada, sits directly across the border from Michigan, where the T's ticks are already moving in.
3: Yeah, and we are going to speak now with someone who knows so much about ticks, Dr. Nicoletta Ferrione, who has been studying this, and she's saying that Canadians need to get ready for a slow and steady invasion from south of the border. More ticks. Good morning, Dr. Nicoletta. How are you?
5: I'm good. How are you? Thanks for having me.
4: We're not good. We don't like ticks. We're not happy about hearing about this. And like you were saying, we're kind of on the front lines of this in this country that the ticks are going to be crossing the border soon.
5: Unfortunately, yes. but we are experiencing this slow migration for years now, and it is because mainly of climate change, because the climate that we have in Canada now, it's been getting warmer and more suitable for the ticks to come here. So some species that are usually commonly found in the United States are expected to be here as well because, as I said, the climate is becoming favorable for them.
3: Okay, and then what kind of risk does that pose for us? Because I know, obviously, now we've got deer ticks, black-legged ticks, and those bacteria can cause Lyme disease. So mm-hmm. Some of these other species that are coming into the country, what kind of risk could those pose?
5: So right now, the Lone Star tick and the Asian Longhorn tick are not established here, but we're expecting to have them in the future. And the Lone Star tick is the well-known tick that caused the meat allergy, while the Longhorn tick is not a threat for people, but is mainly a big threat for livestock because it can cause anemia in cows. So you can imagine it can be really economically important tick in this case.
4: Wow. Geez. Okay, so.
3: I know. Where do we start?
4: Where do we start? Let's talk about protection for livestock, other animals, dogs, and whatever else. Is there something that owners can do, a preventative they can give their dogs, cats, and livestock to prevent the tick from doing any damage?
5: Well, there are different type of approach. There is not just one solution, I would say. There are different ways that we can protect, you know, personal repellents there for people and for pets that you can apply on you and your pets. There is the conventional repellents. There are synthetic based, those that you can give to your dog, and they are basically acting systemically. So when the tick attach on the dog or on the cat, basically get poisoned by the chemicals that are in the drug that is inside your pet. For livestock, there are similar type of drugs. As well, there are more natural approaches where you can use certain formulation that are essential oil based that can be applied on the cattle. But There is also important to keep, for example, your landscape clean, avoiding tall grass, and you can imagine for livestock it might be complicated, but
4: right.
5: For the public, like if you avoid, you keep your lawn, short, this is will also limiting potentially the presence of ticks. I mean, there are different ways that we can, avoid the contact and the, be exposed to a tick bite. Important thing is, be aware that ticks are out there, knowing to recognize them and knowing what are the, good way to protect us, like wearing right repellents, wearing right clothing, and doing your tick check.
3: Yeah.
5: And, we should be fine.
3: Okay, we're speaking with Dr. Nicoletta Ferrone, who's associate professor at Acadia University. And this is really interesting to me because there at Acadia University, there's a new tick research facility, the Canadian Tick Research and Innovation Center. You know, why, out of all the things to study and to be an expert in, why ticks for you?
5: Oh, ticks are, I found them fascinating because, so first of all, they are not insects. They are completely different from insects. So what we know about how insects perceive and interact with the environment cannot be applied on ticks. And it's something that scientists, researchers like me, they are trying to study, to understand the biology, the behavior of ticks. They are almost totally blind, so they navigate the environment just through the smell. And you can imagine that this opens many, many avenues for research and for also developing right tools for repelling them and then, you know, protecting people and mm-hmm. avoiding the transmission of Lyme disease and other diseases. And also, one important and interesting question is how the pathogen manipulates the tick, because they are vectoring different type of pathogens, bacteria and virus and protozoa. And it's been shown that the presence of the pathogen might make the tick more resistant to certain environmental condition or more active in pursuing a blood meal. So that's why they are so fascinating to study.
3: Ew.
4: Okay, doctor, one more question for me. Are they similar to mosquitoes where, like, you said clean up your landscaped areas and keep that neat and things like that? Is, like, puddled water or puddles of water, does that increase ticks like mosquitoes, or is that totally different?
5: No, it's totally different. Ticks like shaded area because they don't like to be exposed to direct sun. They like tall grasses because they tend to hide into the leaf litter or in more protected areas. They like humid environment. So let's say, a well-kept short lawn in full sun most likely won't have ticks.
3: All right. I'm itchy just talking to you.
4: I know. But, I feel like I got to spray something on me now or something to protect myself here. Dr. Nicoletta Ferrione, who is an associate professor from Acadia University, thanks for your time this morning. So I guess we're going to have to, it's always a worry, right, Meg? Especially when you have dogs and cats and livestock here in this area, but even more so this year. The invasion of the what are these ones called? Lone Star ticks.
3: Now those have not been discovered yet in Canada, but I know that they're in Maine. And as you know, the researcher was saying, like, they're creeping closer and closer with climate change. We already have 40 different types of ticks in Canada, but it sounds like we are going to gain some new species, which it makes my skin crawl because they are little vile critters.
4: I didn't know they were blind.
3: Because they smell the blood.
4: Oh, all right. So just that, keep that in mind as we go forward this year. You're listening to The Week in Review. Mike K. Cook with you, and you can join myself and Meg Roberts weekday mornings, 6 a.m. till 10 right here on AM 800 and on CTV Windsor. And Kyle Horner, who's on after us from 10 till noon, he spoke with Nicholas Johnson from the gunblog.ca about a call from the Canadian Taxpayers Federation to scrap the federal gun buyback program.
6: Story that affects a lot of you, especially out there in the county. You like your guns. And the Canadian PACs and the Canadian Taxpayers Federation, the CTF, is calling on the federal government to scrap its gun confiscation program after an access to information request filed by the CTF revealed that Public Safety Canada has no data That's right. No data on the confiscation's effect on crime or public safety. Gage Hobrick is the CTF Prairie director, and he is saying this. The government can't show taxpayers this program will work. Then taxpayers shouldn't be paying for it. Very interesting comments there. We do know the Windsor Police Service has chosen not to participate in the federal gun buyback program, as well as the OPP. And many police organizations have not taken part in this as well. The federal government's assault-style firearms compensation program aims to get gun owners to surrender more than 2,500 makes and models that have been made illegal since 2020. Now, the CTF release argued that the violent firearm crime rates have risen since the prohibition was introduced, although I will be honest with you here, when you actually dig into it, they did not provide any specific stats on that. The 2025 budget allocates at least $742 million towards the federal firearms program. That is a lot of money. That is where some of my issues come up with this. Though some actually estimated, when you talk to other experts, they project the total cost to be significantly higher. Joining us to discuss this is Nicholas Johnson from thegunblog.ca. Nicholas, I really appreciate having this conversation with me. How are you?
7: And I really appreciate you covering this and drawing attention to it with facts and numbers.
6: And that's what we try to do here. And you know, it's hard for me to take the side of, you know what, this program is working when we don't have any of that. We don't have any of the data. There is a ton, hundreds of millions of dollars worth of our taxpayer dollars going into this program. We have no idea if it's working, right? It certainly seems that way.
7: Absolutely, and I'm very grateful. I don't have any affiliation with the Canadian Taxpayers Federation, but I very much support their work, and I love that they are drawing attention to the I guess what you could call the fiscal or the financial responsibility angle and the absolute colossal waste that, and I just can't help thinking. Imagine if we spent, let's call it round numbers, because you mentioned $742 million plus money that's already been spent. Let's, for round numbers, let's say it's going to be about $1 billion. I just can't help but think, what if that $1 billion went into our schools, our hospitals, our roads, our police officers, whatever, the stuff that actually makes us healthier, more prosperous, and safer?
6: I'm not a gun guy. I mentioned that as I kind of teased this interview a few minutes ago. And so, you know, I don't really get it. I don't get guns. But with that said, you know, if I had the numbers to say, boy, this is really working, this is making a difference in this country, I'd be all for it here. And to me, it's just, yes, those tax dollars are wasted. But also when you dig a little bit deeper, and we've had these conversations on the show, when you talk to people that protect this country or you talk to officers, a lot of those guns are coming in illegally at the border, right? That's where a lot of those issues are coming in from. And there are numerous examples of that, numerous articles around that on the internet right now. And so I struggle with where this all began. Like, where did the policymakers start off with this and launching this confiscation measure? Like, where did all this come from?
7: Oh, I love that question because almost nobody asks that. And so I've been following this. I started thegunblog.ca in 2015. So I've only been following it for a short time, 11-ish years. And I used to ask, like, how does this make sense? Asking these very basic questions. Where does this come from? How does it make sense? Is this good policy? Is this a good use of funds? And the best answer to your question that I've been able to come up with, it's politics. They have completely politicized this topic in order to win votes. The party in power, it happens to be the Liberal Party of Canada. In my opinion, they know that this topic gets them votes with their base, and if they market this effectively, and they're fantastic communicators. For all the stuff I don't like about the current administration, they are fantastic communicators for their base. So I believe, to answer your question, it's politics. It resonates with their base. Now, if you want to know some dates, they said, the Liberal Party said in the 2019 election campaign that they're going to do these mass confiscations. And also, we got to say, just to make this clear, with the guns, nobody wants bad guys shooting up our streets, but this has nothing to do with that. This is targeting exclusively the good guys. There's about 2.5 million Canadian adults, men and women, with a government-issued firearm possession and acquisition license. These are people who have to take a course, daily security screening, background check. Like we are so hyper-monitored. These are the good guys. These are, you know, just regular people, neighbor, carpenters.
6: They like their guns.
7: Teacher.
6: Yeah, they like their guns. They lock it up. They follow the rules.
7: Exactly, exactly. So this whole program targets only the good guys. So me, I have a couple, you know, I have some stuff that's targeted by this program. They're counting on my compliance. They're not counting on the people, tends to be young men, doing the carjackings and the bad stuff with this gear. They're targeting the good guys, the absolutely most responsible, most screened people in the country. That's who they're targeting with this. So it's a huge, the Canadian Taxpayers Federation is focusing on the financial angle. Personally, I'm more interested in the civil rights angle and
6: which
7: the
6: good
7: governance angle.
6: Yeah,
7: is
6: well,
7: this a
6: which
7: way
6: is
7: to
6: fair.
7: Treat citizens?
6: One of the issues, too, is, you know, you talk about how they're pleasing their base, right? And, you know, I struggle with that on both sides. And always on the show, I do not care who you vote for, right? Does it affect my life who you vote for? It does. But I would never want this show to sway somebody's vote. You can vote for whoever you want. A thing that pops up, though, is that you're saying, you know what, this is appeasing their base. I tell you what, Nicholas, I have people that have texted in before saying that they might, and I've talked to friends out in the county that love their guns, that they might vote a different way, let's say that, if they would lay off this gun, if they would lay off this gun buyback program, which blows my mind, but it's very interesting. And I have a text right here saying, Kyle, I am a liberal, that I do not agree with this buyback program, saying that it would never vote conservative because of the way that they are trying to privatize healthcare, tearing apart our country and different things like that. But they're saying, you know, I'm a liberal, that I do not agree with this buyback program. You know, you do it with a rights side of it. I do it with a money side of it. But it's just so hard for me to support this. When there's no facts, there's no facts on this one.
7: And that's a really good point. Like that also gets lost in the debate often is gun ownership in Canada is some people, well, the political parties try to politicize it and try to turn it into a political issue, but it actually isn't. You have just as many people with red lawn signs as blue lawn signs as orange lawn signs. Like it's pretty universal in that sense. It's a very mainstream. It's very Canadian, very mainstream. In fact, I mentioned that number, 2.5 million Canadians with a license, plus they have their spouses, their kids, their nephews, their neighbors, their colleagues that they go shooting with. There's actually more people who practice recreational shooting in Canada than, excuse me, more adults who practice recreational shooting than who play hockey. Like it's
6: that's crazy.
7: The public wouldn't know that.
6: Oh. Yeah. Well, and again, I struggle with this because to me, it's a smokescreen where we're forgetting about the real issues here. The real issues are those illegal guns coming in from the border. Why are we not focusing over there? Because those are the ones that you're seeing on the streets. Those are the ones that you're seeing murdering people on our streets right now. And I feel like for some reason, we're really focused on this buyback program. I want to wrap up here talking about, you know, should there be a pause or should there be more pressure on at least show us some data that this is working? You know, you can maybe convince me if we have numbers that this is making our streets safer, but it's not out there right now. And like you mentioned, the CTF there, it's just proved that that there's no data out there on that. Should it be paused? Should there be more pressure here on releasing more information or giving us some numbers?
7: Oh my goodness, absolutely. It's going to fail. It's like no one wants this. You mentioned Windsor, also LaSalle doesn't want it. OPP doesn't want it.
6: Yeah.
7: No, but nobody wants this thing. There's only one province that wants this. Obviously the people who are being targeted, people like me, don't want it. The sooner they can pause this, they say, look at, the world has changed. The situation has changed. We don't have the money for this. They know internally this was a terrible idea that can't be that again. Why all the police don't opting out of it? There's no execution plan. There's no enforcement plan. There's no plan whatever. It's just a big, big, huge money pit.
6: Yeah.
7: So absolutely, if they press pause, find a nice way to save face, everybody would be happy and we could get on with more important things.
6: That's it. It's just interesting. Like you said, it is a money pit. I'm glad you put it that way because there's just hundreds of millions of dollars being wasted with no data showing that it's working. Nicholas, thank you so much for doing this. Really do appreciate it.
7: Thank you.
6: Absolutely. Nicholas Johnson from the gunblog.ca breaking it all down. And yeah, the CTF is calling on the federal government to scrap the gun buyback program. is saying after an access to information request filed by the Canadian Taxpayer Federation, the Public Safety Canada has no data on the confiscation's effect on crime or public safety, which, by the way, when it comes to the 2025 budget, it allocated at least $742 million towards this buyback program. Although if you ask experts, they say it could be significantly higher.
2: It is the Week in Review. Hope you're having a good holiday weekend. Mike K. Cook with you, and we are on live Monday to Friday on AM 800 CTV Windsor. You're going to watch us on your TV every weekday morning. And earlier this week on The Shift, Patty Handysides, who is on from 2 until 6 in the afternoon, was joined by Windsor Regional Hospital's Clinical Vice President Christy Cecile to talk about the hospital's expansion of the Hospital to Home program.
8: There's a local program aimed to help patients transition safely from a hospital stay back into their homes. And this program's now expanding. Windsor Regional Hospital is growing its hospital to home program from its campuses to the Erie Shores Hospital, Erie Shores Healthcare in Leamington, and Hotel Du Grace Healthcare on Windsor's West End. The expansion's actually started already, and that comes after the original program launched last October. Christy Cecile is a clinical vice president at Windsor Regional Hospital and was speaking with reporters, talking about how they're already seeing early success since they started the expansion.
9: Like stated, the hospital expansion occurred on April 27th. So Windsor Regional Hospital continues to be the hub of the program and working closely with St. Elizabeth Health. We are closely collaborating with Erie Shores Healthcare and Hotel Du Grace Hospital as our key regional partners on this initiative. And looking at the collaboration and the commitment for our patients to transition onto the program. So we are utilizing the H2H to foster the community and reach out to these regional partners to help facilitate their discharges home for the 8 to 16 week wraparound service that we can provide.
10: In terms of, are you able to speak exactly to how many patients, I guess, have been successfully onboarded since that that expansion occurred?
9: So since the expansion occurred a week and a half ago, for the onboards of the expanded, we have successfully launched one patient for Hotel Du Grace Hospital, two for Erie Shores that have come onto the program. In total, we successfully onboard anywhere between 3 and 5 patients a day, Monday to Friday, and we continue to do that.
11: But I'm wondering if you're able to describe to me what it looks like for patients who are being discharged now through this program as opposed to before, maybe the first 24 hours or so.
9: Yeah, compared to, you mean Ontario Health at Home or compared
11: yes.
9: to? Yeah, so the difference is mainly the point of care. So with Windsor Regional Hospital's H2H program, we directly work with St. Elizabeth Healthcare. So all our patients that are receiving the care in the community are receiving it through St. Elizabeth Healthcare. So PSWs, physiotherapists, nursing, SLP, whatever they require, it's going through the same healthcare provider in the community. Ontario Health at Home uses multiple providers in the community, so you may see individuals from Bayshore or St. Elizabeth Health. So one thing that really drives the programs differently is H2H works directly with one provider, and that way their plan of care is really streamlined and tailored to them, and the providers work really closely with Windsor Regional Hospital for follow-up calls, ensuring that the 8 to 16-week wraparound service is continued and can be adjusted whenever needed with our patients in the community. So we do own the program, but work very closely in collaboration with St. Elizabeth Health to do those adjustments and be able to escalate for our patients that are in the community.
12: You know, is it purely a matter of numbers, or is the and also an expansion of the services? I'm just wondering if you can be really clear about, you know, what actually changed on April 27th.
9: Yeah, you're referring
13: Christy, maybe you can talk to the integrated role that we have and the referrals that come through from those two hospitals.
9: Yeah, absolutely. So definitely looking at the system integration and supporting the smooth transitions from those hospitals, utilizing Windsor Regional as the hub again for the H2H program. So our community partners, they have been educated on how to do the assessments and what to look for the patients that would be appropriate for the H2H wraparound service, whether it's 8 or 16-week program. They do their assessments, and then they collaborate directly with our team through H2H at Windsor Regional. We We review the referrals with them directly. We also do phone conversations with the patients themselves and their families at the opposite site, and ensure that the patients are appropriate for the program so they are able to have restorative potential at home, and that they have a contact and that their physician appointment is arranged within 7 to 14 days. So we do all of that in collaboration with our partners at Erie Shores and Hotel Du Grace Hospital, and then we onboard the patients and basically take over care after that through our charting and through our processes here at Windsor Regional with St. Elizabeth Health. However, we still collaborate with Hotel Du and Erie Shores in partnership on calls every 2 days so they're aware of how their patients are doing on the program and to ensure that the patients are transitioning well through the program and that they are being rehabilitated at home. And if the program does end within 8 or 16 weeks, then we do work closely with Ontario Health at Home to transition them to that service if that's needed, or transition them to another stage of their care journey if needed.
12: Yeah, so just to clarify, so is the expansion that you are now onboarding patients from Erie Shores and Hotel Du, is that
9: correct? So previous, okay, the yeah, exactly. So previous Windsor Regional Hospital was the only one who was providing H2H in our community, and with conversations with Hotel Du Grace Hospital and Erie Shores, we decided to collaborate and work very closely on opportunities to for our community to enhance home care for them and the opportunity to utilize H2H. So with that system integration and with that collaboration, we were able to expand the program to service the full community. And Kristen, please feel free to chime in.
13: Yeah, thanks, Christy. Heather, I was just going to maybe comment as well that from a system perspective, we're looking at how can we leverage efficiencies across the system. There is not an opportunity for all hospitals to have this program, so this is a good extension of our program into Windsor Essex more broadly, and helps minimize ER revisits or readmissions into hospital as well for those community hospitals. Particularly for Erie Shores as well as a hub or a diversion strategy for Windsor Regional Hospital from an EMS perspective. So it helps us just align discharge strategies and monitoring patients to minimize that flow back into the hospital.
12: My recollection is that there was a goal to have at least 230 enrollments by the end of March, and I'm wondering where you actually were at the end of March. And then I'm wondering if there is another target now that you've got the expansion.
9: Yes, so we were at we did meet our target. We are at 242 patients at the end of March. Our new target is 399 patients by the end of fiscal. And we will meet that target.
10: Just wondering really quick, obviously, because I know that the hospital to home was through the, was because of the $2 million support from the provincial government. Does this expansion still fall within that $2 million, or was there additional funding for that?
13: Right now, it remains with the $2 million while we work through proof of concept to be able to show that we're utilizing the volumes and that we're showing positive outcomes with the two partner hospitals, and then we're in a position where we'll be able to continue to advocate for additional dollars.
12: My understanding is that the point of the program was to try and reduce bed usage in the hospital, and I'm wondering if you've, like, what you can tell me about what you've seen in regards to that.
9: Yeah, so the main focus of the program is to reduce ALCs and have ALC avoidance in the hospital, so alternate level of care. And we have, we are one of the top rated hospitals for ALC numbers. So we continue to see that improvement with utilizing the H2H program and avoiding ALCs within the hospital by having the ability to send patients home and have them be on the program to receive the wraparound service that's required for them to rehabilitate at home with their families.
8: That's Christy Cecile, Clinical Vice President at Windsor Regional Hospital. Since the launch of the hospital-to-home program last October, there have been 242 patients enrolled in the program, higher than their goal. The new target, to almost 400 patients by the end of next March. and it continues to use funds from the original $2 million allocation. Kudos to them. What a great program.
2: That is a wrap. Some of the top stories from this past week. 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
3: 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I met Father Paul. He was a really spiritual man. I didn't know anything about that, but he loved me, showed me love, showed me kindness, showed me respect, taught me everything. I spent 22 years with him, and my wife died, and we have 4 kids together. 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That's the biggest gift I got, which is from being a prisoner to being a loving father, which is what I always wanted.
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Well, I'm coming to your town to break it all down and help you with all of this. 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